0: going back. That's Katy Perry with Dark
1: Horse. Hi, we're Bright Blue Gorilla from Los Angeles.
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3: And now, as they say in the classics, something completely different. We're going to go from Blackbird to Brontosaurus.

can be. You niggas ain't got enough poop to be. 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I'm chillin', I'm doing my things. 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Stepping like you got a clip to be. 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

0: There you go, TK and Bad Cop. That song's called Brontosaurus. TK Master is a Zimbabwean-born Australian artist known for her explosive blend of hip-hop, electronic pop and alternative R&B. She is actually one of Australia's most internationally recognised contemporary artists, with major global awards, a global tour and a critically acclaimed album in 2023 called Sweet Justice. So look out for her. I think that's an amazing song. It's certainly very different. Keep an eye out for TK Master. I think she's amazing.
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0: Gemma's with us. She's got the next song organised. It's a brand new song this week in the ARIA charts. What do you got for us?
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2: 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I tend to cancel all the plans. But when the heat comes, something takes a hold. Can I kick it? Yeah, I can.

0: That was California Dreamin' by the Mamas and the Papas. It's an oldie but a goodie. Just want to also add in there, speaking of, shout out to all my grandparents. Grandma and Nana, always very supportive, and my two pas always showing me some good old music. It's been 50 years since the Mamas and the Papas have finished touring together.
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0: Well, that was Lisa Edwards.
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0: That was Replay by Zendaya. It is an electric pop song by American singer Zendaya from her self-titled debut album, 2013. This is Addison from...
1: The next song we have is Starman by David Bowie.

0: That was Starman by David Bowie. Bowie was visited by Starman in his dream one night and was told apparently to tell the people he was coming to save Earth. 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

0: That was Gracie Abrams, 21. Is Away, the jagged, sharp feeling of missing someone is a package into a soft, beautiful song that is both breathtaking and intimate.
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5 seconds of Summer there with Teeth. All right, Marge, we've got a request here. This is for Paul, I think. I hope I've got this right. So it's by Dire Straits, and it's called Money for Nothing.

band to play them drums. Look at that mama, she got it sticking in the cameraman. And we could have some. And he's up there. What's that? Hawaiian noises. He's banging on the bundles like a chimpanzee. Oh, that ain't working.

0: And that was Money for Nothing by the Dire Straits.
1: Wouldn't you want money for nothing, Marge?
0: Well, I was actually going to make a pun saying that that song was anything but dire.
1: There you go. Speaking of money for nothing.
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1: Now, Marge, you particularly wanted to announce this next song. It's a good song.
0: Yes, I did. We'll go straight into it. It's K-San by Cold Chisel.

0: Would you stop twisting?
1: What a nook.
0: Oh, well, that was the twist by the Chubby Checker.
1: I got to catch my breath after all that twisting. We've got a song here. It should be the national anthem of Australia, surely. It's by the King of Country himself, Slim Dusty, and it's Waltzing Matilda.

0: Waltzing Matilda there by the King of Country himself, Slim Dusty. It's just not the same with him, not around anymore.
1: Wasted on You by Morgan Wallen.

0: And that was Shocking Red by Warmhouse.
1: I don't believe so.
0: Oh, sorry. It was, what was that? It was Ice House with Electric Blue.
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3: Hello. I'm Kim Cartwright. The Chinese firm that controls the port of Darwin has launched a case against Australia in the World Bank's arbitration body. Hugh Phillips reports.
4: Both major parties went to the last federal election promising to strip Landbridge Group of its 99-year lease of the port. That's been thrown into doubt, with the firm arguing the government's efforts undermine the terms of Australia's free trade deal with China. The critical infrastructure asset sits directly opposite a defence precinct and was leased to the firm over a decade ago in a $506 million deal. The Chinese government warns attempts to take back the port could undermine our national relationship. Hugh Phillips reporting.
3: The Prime Minister is calling for calm in Alice Springs after the arrest of a suspected child killer sparked violent street riots. It's alleged 47-year-old Jefferson Lewis was beaten unconscious by community members before being taken into police custody. The arrest follows the discovery of the body of a 5-year-old. Treasury has released a snapshot of some of the spending and revenue pressures being faced in the federal budget. The $25 billion hospital agreement with the state and territories is the biggest expense the Albanese government is facing. Weaker economic growth will hurt revenue, along with a higher exchange rate, which could impact some of our key exports. A two-decade high in drowning levels has prompted calls for people to renew their first aid and CPR skills. The latest drowning report shows 357 deaths last year. Swim Safety Ambassador Laurie Lawrence.
5: There were 12 of those little kids last year. But for everyone that drowns in that little kid's age group, 8 more suffer and are hospitalised.
3: The man accused of ramming a ute into a Brisbane synagogue has had his bail application adjourned for a psychiatric evaluation. Matthew DeCampo's legal team told the Supreme Court his behaviour during the alleged hate crime was the result of long-term drug-related mental health issues. To the war in Iran, and Donald Trump is renewing his threat to pull American troops out of European bases as his frustration grows over a perceived lack of support from US allies. Mr. Trump has complained that Washington's partners expect the US to come to their aid if required. Mitch McCann reports.
6: After posting online that the US is considering a reduction in American troops in Germany, Mr. Trump doubled down when speaking to reporters, saying they haven't been exactly on board, adding when asked if he would cut troops in Italy and Spain, "Why shouldn't I? Italy has not been of any help. Spain has been horrible, absolutely." The US launched its joint attack on Iran without notifying most of its allies, and most European partners have refused to become directly involved in the conflict. German Chancellor Friedrich Merz suggested this week that America was being humiliated by Iran and that it didn't have an effective strategy to end the war, likely infuriating Mr. Trump further. According to reports, more than 36,000 active duty US military personnel are stationed in Germany, 12,600 in Italy and 3,800 in Spain. Mitch McCann, New York.
3: Briefly, the polls are open today for the Nepean by-election on Victoria's Mornington Peninsula, sparked by the resignation of sitting Liberal MP Sam Groff. This is AIR News. The Melbourne Storm has reached an NRL milestone, but not the good kind, losing 7 games in a row for the first time in the club's history. Despite taking an early lead, the men in purple failed to convert against the Dolphins, losing 28-10 in Brisbane. Melbourne captain Harry Grant admits it's no simple fix.
7: It's a bit real, but at the end of the day, it's, you know, it's life and the cards are being dealt, and probably two parts of it, off the field and on the field. And at the moment, we've got to fix some stuff on the field as well to ease a little bit off the field, I think.
3: Just moments after Joe Berry put Port Adelaide in front in the AFL, a sizzling goal from Braden Cook with just 10 seconds remaining delivered Adelaide a 1-point win over Port Adelaide. Power coach Josh Carr says the pressure stepped up after half time.
8: I think our ability to handle the heat in certain moments, especially that third quarter, we didn't handle it that well with a few cough-ups and they made us pay. I think they kicked 5 unanswered goals in a row, and then we finished off with 4 and gave ourselves a chance, but pretty disappointed.
3: Final score 11-10-76 to 11-9-75. Meanwhile, Fremantle Dockers scoring a 12-point win over Western Bulldogs, 17-12-114 to 15-12-102. Aussie Oscar Piastri has clocked third fastest in practice for the Miami Formula One Grand Prix in Florida. The Adelaide Thunderbirds take on Queensland Firebirds in the netball tonight. Australian Independent Radio News.
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10: Yes, looks like we're going in reverse this morning. We'll do the weather and then have the local news after an overnight low of 17, a maximum of 25 today. Bit of cloud about, and late in the day, the rain does begin. Somewhere between 10 and 20 mils of rain is expected today. More rain tomorrow. In fact, rain for the foreseeable future every day after that, with temperatures between 8 and 16. First light this morning was at 6:38, with the sunrise at 7:05, sunset 5:39, last light 6:39. Last few days here in the central goldfields of Victoria, well, they've been basically the same for the last month, with temperatures between 8 and 26, but the rain is on the way. 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
11: This bulletin of local news for the central goldfields is brought to you by Dan Ledden.
10: Decision delay. Central Goldfields Shire Council deferred their decision on a broiler farm application due to not being fully informed after already refusing it earlier this year. Councillors unanimously voted to defer a decision on the broiler farm on the Pyrenees Highway in Carisbrook after unanimously refusing the same application in February. Emergency Expo. Central Goldfields Shire Emergency Preparation Expo returns for its second year on Sunday. The free afternoon event will see locals enjoy family-friendly activities and offer opportunities to learn emergency preparedness. An expanded program will run on Sunday, May the 3rd from 1 to 5pm at the Carisbrook Recreation Reserve. Lions recognise youth talent. Young talent has been recognised at the Lions Youth of the Year District Final, recently hosted by the Carisbrook Lions Club. The annual competition dates back over six decades, judging senior students on specific skills, starting at the club level right through to the national stage. The program aims to foster leadership skills in students alongside other qualities that help them contribute to their community. CWA branches joined for fashion event. The local CWA's fashion parade is one of many events throughout the year, bringing the region's branches together in a move combating declining member numbers. Despite the occasional fold of smaller CWA branches across the state, events like these are one of the few remaining opportunities for members to engage with the organisation in person and connect to other members. Registration rebate announced amid rising fuel costs. The Victorian Government has announced a 20% rebate on light vehicle registrations as cost of living pressures increase. War in the Middle East continues to push up prices at the pump and put families under further pressure. This cut to government fees and charges represents around $750 million in foregone revenue, according to the government.
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10: Beer brilliance. Local Jeff Beer recently swam, rowed and ran his way to a state championship at the Oz Triathlon's Victorian Championship Series. Among the 34 athletes who competed in the male 45 to 49 category, Beer ended the five-race series with an outstanding 126 points, a crowning achievement for someone who picked up the sport well into his 30s. Soccer Club earns 5-goal-to-1 win. The Maryborough Soccer Club's scorching start to the 2026 season continued last Sunday with a hard-hitting 5-goals-to-1 victory over Ballarat. With the teams deadlocked at one goal each early in the second half at Pleasant Street Reserve, A Kyan Carter brace kick-started a late-scoring spree for the Blue and Whites, powering them to a valuable win. Squash pennants decided. The autumn squash pennant concluded on Monday night with an exciting grand final. In the main section, the Panthers and the Tigers faced off against each other, and that resulted in a 2-1 rubber win to the Panthers. In the Wooden Spoon event, this highly sought-after honour played between the Leopards and the Lions went to Team Lions, who lost out 1-2 to their opponents.
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10: So there you go, folks. Now you're completely up to date, a little bit out of order, but we got there in the end. National news, local weather, and of course the local news. I neglected to say it's 18 degrees at our downtown Maryborough studios, and the barometer is beginning to drop, so there's certainly some different weather on the way. We desperately need some rain. Let's hope that's what happens. And, of course, we're about to start our sporting shows, as we always do at this time of the morning. We'll start off on the couch, and that'll be followed by the Harness Racing Show. It is just after 8:10 in the Central Goldfields of Victoria on Saturday, the 2nd of May, 2026. Strap yourselves in, folks. It will be a bumpy ride.

0: We're on the couch, Bruce.
1: Yeah, we are, mate. It's going to be a beautiful day, but look out tomorrow.
0: Well, late tonight. Let's hope we get the rain. We absolutely desperately need it. We're still watering a golf course at this time of the year. It's unbelievable.
1: Of course, we are into May, aren't we?
0: Yep. The draw song. We've had it in the draw. We'll be able to get it out.
1: Surely they can do something different. I don't know what it is, but there'll be people with opinions. It's like noses. Everyone's got one.
0: Absolute theatre on Thursday night. The Hawks and the Pies, who've played umpteen games, never had a draw. Well, they have now. One more tackle, the other more.
1: And they got...
0: A draw.
1: And while it felt a bit hollow,
0: the Hawks probably reckon they got one. They shouldn't have, though they kicked very badly all night. 50-odd entries to 20-odd was the entries into the forward line. So the Pies very efficient, but just couldn't get the chocolates. Yeah. So I reckon ones have got away, I would suspect. But anyway, it was a great game to start the round, and we'll feature the song a little later.
1: We will. I don't know much about tactics, but to get it in there is well and good. Score.
0: Yeah.
1: No good putting it in there and having it Rick O'Shea, who's a new player for Hawthorn.
0: Apparently, yeah.
1: And out she comes.
0: Kicked a lot of points, though. They were very, very ordinary in front of goal, but the young Moore... And Dylan Moore, the vice captain, he got the chocolates after the siren when he needed to. So, all this debate about a draw. If it's a draw, it's a draw. That's how it works.
1: Yeah, simple. They split 4 points, they split them, as they have done for years.
0: In one kick, he went from 4 points lost to 2 points gained.
1: Yeah. It does make it difficult for the people who look at the ladder, because 2 points can alter a whole bunch of stuff.
0: Absolutely.
1: It reshapes everything.
0: It certainly can, and often makes a difference. Anyway, we covered off much of what happened last week in the AFL in our Wednesday couch. We'll slip that in a little bit later. But before we do that, let's talk MCDFNL. And the news there, Mirrabarra once again, for the third time, are trying to get the Magpies into the league, which they should be in there. You've got a Mirrabarra Castlemaine District Footy League at the moment. There's no Mirrabarra team and there's no Castlemaine team. So I don't know. If they don't go in this time, they'll have to have a new name for the league.
1: They have to do something anyway.
0: The not very bright league, we'd call them. There's a lot of egos here and it's
1: just the president?
0: Not on.
1: Listen, I'll tell you what, I'm going to start out of kilter here. I'm going to throw it up. It's about time we had some new blood.
0: Yeah, well, I rip into it.
1: Let's start with the netball.
0: Oh,
1: the ladies.
0: We did get a smack a couple of weeks ago.
1: Yeah, we did.
0: Neglecting him. Go with the netball first.
1: Yeah, and of course, they are the powerhouse of every club.
0: They are, yes.
1: And it's amazing how many husband wife combos or mother daughters. I love to see that.
0: Yep.
1: Yeah, brother sisters. So many combos.
0: All that. Families.
1: Rightio. In the netball in the A grade, Trentham won by 2 points or 2 goals.
0: Yeah.
1: Denali 36 up. Carisbrook by 1.
0: Yeah, that was very tight, very late too.
1: And it always has been.
0: Almost out of time, bang, they get the chocolates.
1: Yeah. It could have been a draw, couldn't it?
0: It could have been. They were very happy with themselves, I heard.
1: Any win's a win, mate. Any win's a win, yeah.
0: I think it's a long time since they've actually beaten them.
1: Yeah, Talbot has always been their nemesis, if that's the correct word.
0: That'll do.
1: They sorted them, so they say.
0: Yeah.
1: Sung the song with gusto.
0: I believe so.
1: Yeah, ladies shouldn't swear like that, though. Yeah, Gazzle by 1 goal, as I said. Lexan by 17, Avoca by 53, and Navarre by 46.
0: Right,
1: I'm going to go backwards.
0: Yep.
1: Rezzies, because they play first.
0: Yeah, the Magoose, they do.
1: The Magoose, yeah.
0: After the little kids have kicked the frost off the ground, well, there hasn't been any frost recently.
1: No, but it will be, just wait and see. Yeah, the guys who are playing the Magoose are the unfit, the old, the potentially new ones coming in, and the ones that just hate to train.
0: And blokes with sharp elbows.
1: Oh, yeah, if you want to get hurt, play reserve football. Bless them. Rightio, Trentham, Talbot, Navarre, Maldon, Denali and Lexan were the winners in the reserves. In the senior department, Trentham 116 defeated Newstead 21, Carisbrook 147, a clean pair of heels to Talbot 86, Navarre 117 defeated the Giants handsomely 47, Avoca 88 by 1 point over Maldon 87.
0: Very tight game, that one.
1: Yes, I don't know what happened at the end of the siren, other than they shook hands and Avoca walked off thinking they were pretty clever.
0: Oh, I reckon it was at Avoca, so they had a big home crowd there.
1: Yeah, should have, yes.
0: Natty had the bye, of course.
1: Natty had the bye, yeah. Had to recover after what happened to him the week before.
0: That's true.
1: How you going, Dennis? All right out there?
0: Not well, no.
1: Denali, 104, defeated Campbell's Creek, 38. Now, that may not seem much, but to me, that means that Campbell's Creek are scoring.
0: Slowly improving.
1: Slowly and surely.
0: Any other footy or soccer news you got there before we move on?
1: Yeah, right, the ladies' Redbacks. They were sweet during the week, and they trained beautifully.
0: Very
1: happy with themselves. And along come Bacchus Marsh. 20-11, 131 to 2 points for the Redbacks.
0: Absolutely belted them up.
1: So at least the ladies have tasted success.
0: Yep.
1: Right,
0: now
1: speaking.
0: And they had some of their big guns back in. They probably had what they regard as their full team, because quite a few didn't play the week before in the big win.
1: Yeah.
0: And then they're all back and they don't go so well. So
1: who can you blame there?
0: Well, maybe.
1: Can't blame anybody other than.
0: Maybe youth sometimes is more exuberant than experience.
1: Well, if you want results, folks, you got to get out there, especially you ladies who could be playing.
0: That's correct.
1: I heard a story about one woman went out there just to have a bit of a look. And then
0: the boots and the Guernsey.
1: Yeah, and had a run straight up. Yeah, her husband didn't know what the hell was going on. Which is basically the comment anyway.
0: And all week she wished she hadn't, but at any rate, she did have a go.
1: Yeah, that's what it's all. Having a go is what it's all about. Winning is a byproduct. Speaking of winners, though, the Bendigo Junior. Little tic-tackers.
0: They're up and about.
1: Here they are. The under-14 mixed Maryborough, 27-15, 177. Mind you, that's on a full-size ground, as far as I know.
0: And short quarters, so they really got into
1: it. Yeah, they got it. 27-15, what's that, 40-something? White Hills, unfortunately, 0-0-0. And the under-12 mixed Maryborough, 54, defeated Maiden Gully Junior Football Club, 27. And the coach, Ben Heathcock, who's the coach of the under 14, the top side, said he was very happy with the first outing for the year.
0: And that would have been one of those games where you swap backs and forwards halfway through the game. So everyone gets a kick.
1: And
0: just stay where you are at half time, don't swap ends.
1: Yeah, that's right. And in the third quarter, you sort of lay down and play doggo because you don't want to go after cover of the other team.
0: Well, you need to get some percentage, so you want them to kick one
1: point. Yeah, no, I'm talking about individuals. Yeah.
0: Oh, individual. You don't want to go after the other end.
1: Rightio, now today, the local footy MCD FNL, Newstead will take on Denali, with Denali getting over the line. Harcourt should easily account for Avoca. Natty Bialaba will find out what tough footy is when they tackle Trentham. Now, I don't think Harvey's playing. Mm-hmm. He'll have to miss the game that Pendlebury, because they have to shake hands and hand him over the bits and pieces.
0: Hand over all the bits and pieces. The gold number on his guernsey.
1: Yeah, a lot of people go and crook that he got the axe, I nearly said something else, Dan, far, far too early in his career. He could still be playing.
0: Yep.
1: Anyway, that's Natty Bialaba and Trentham. I think Trentham get them. Navarre will get defeated, or should be defeated, by Maldon. Carisbrook and the Giants will be top game. I've got to go to Carisbrook. I'll never get in or out of the joint.
0: No, that's right.
1: Camel's Creek will take on Lexton, with Lexton getting across the line. There's a couple more.
0: Yep, there we go. A couple more. Keep going.
1: Yes, yeah, soccer.
0: Get it all done.
1: Soccer, the local winners again.
0: Yeah, they've had a big couple of weeks.
1: By a convincing margin, 5-1 against a reasonable team in Ballarat.
0: Yes.
1: Kyan Carter, I believe, is his name. He scored pretty much at will. Mm-hmm. And, of course, you can't do that unless you've got the assistance of your teammates kicking the nut over to you. Yeah. The spectators also got involved and with plenty of vocal support.
0: I think they were 1-1 at half time, so they've really put the foot down in the second half.
1: Someone said something or might have been. Yep, we will never know, nor should we.
0: No.
1: Tomorrow, the local dudes take on Ballarat North at Russell Square, which is, of course, in Ballarat.
0: Recklink Ravens, yeah.
1: Yep, the Ravens. They took on Sunbury Phoenix during the week and all enjoyed the interaction. Some great photos in the paper.
0: There was, yeah.
1: I couldn't find the score, so me's thinking they don't keep them.
0: No, they don't.
1: Yeah, but everyone knows.
0: Not officially, they don't keep the score. A great bunch of people there just giving people an opportunity to play footy. Who otherwise would never get an opportunity.
1: Exactly,
0: which
1: and
0: is terrific.
1: If you've got somebody in your family who would fit that mould, get down playing footy. It can be pretty much a mixed element,
0: it is mixed.
1: It's a bit like most footy clubs, they're pretty mixed. And support them and have a dip.
0: And everybody gets an opportunity, is how that works.
1: Yeah, that's right.
0: All right, so that's our bit of a look around there. Now it's time to slip in what happened on Wednesday. And, Dave was in form.
1: Absolute chaos.
2: Now it's time on the show to welcome our first, well, he's not a special guest, he's part of the furniture, but he's livid, and rightly so.
1: That's just his normal age spots, mate.
2: I wasn't going to say. Now, let's get serious, because he was called out at a press conference last Friday. I was watching the Carlton press conference from

0: picture of that Fizzog in his office.
1: What's happened? He's fallen over and landed on his head. What a silly thing to say in a press conference.
2: Exactly.
1: Instead of doing the right thing and saying, look, the young fella's got a problem, we're trying to support him, and any help would be appreciated, he goes spare it at us.
2: And we're just doing our job as part of the media that we are.
1: Are we?
0: When did that happen?
2: Well, since you do realise this does leave the room.
1: Oh, does it? I thought we'd just have a little chat on the couch.
2: Gosh, oh no!
1: It goes other place, into the ether.
2: Yes, and even on the internet,
1: interweb. Actually,
0: the scary part is it wobbles around inside the computer and it can be used against us at a later date.
1: That's true. Anyway, what's he talking about? What a deal! Why not just come out and say, look, the lad had a problem. We didn't handle it all that well. We're looking into why, and we fully support him. It would have been the thing to stay instead of carrying on like that.
2: To me, something's going to have to come. Supposedly the report's now with the AFL. Will it be just shoved under the carpet and nothing done further? Because if nothing comes from it, then what have we learnt from that young lad went through?
1: Nothing. And look, they'll be being very careful and discreet, and I think a little bit of time needs to be just put aside for this young fellow for now, and then come back and have a look at it, because you don't want to make the situation worse by carrying on about it ad nauseum, probably.
2: Now, I do believe the Carlton Club doctor has taken a leave of absence.
1: I do believe so, and the psychologist he's thrown his mobile away. He's going to be at the game, apparently, along with the tribunal member.
2: Now, before
0: I think the whole thing's a conspiracy, just to finish this off.
2: Yep.
0: Because the AFL, Dylan the villain, started another crisis with Rossi Lyon to cover this one up with Vossi. It's just...
1: What crisis?
0: Going from one grenade to another.
1: Yeah, footy's the gift that keeps on giving. We don't even have to go on the ground for
0: no,
1: it happen.
0: You don't.
2: And guess who played St Kilda this week?
1: Yeah.
2: Now, before we get into the results, now, after Dan has whinged and bitched about the, pardon my language, about the draft for so long...
1: And what's happening?
2: My mate, Dillo, my pickleball partner...
1: He's got a discount draft going on.
2: Discounted draft. Unless you finish in the top half.
1: Now, I've written it in big letters so even Bruce could read it. Draft Value Index. What's that?
2: DVI.
1: There it is. Draft Value Index. A DVI. What's happened to you, big fella? You've been discounted.
0: It's gone to pack, mate. The whole lot of it is.
1: The idea behind it is magnificent. The terminology.
0: Why don't they just let, like they used to do when Carlton was successful, let them, the team with the most money enjoyed the most success.
2: You do realise the most money is for the clubs over in the West.
0: Yeah, but no.
1: Guess what's going on here,
0: you don't
1: mate.
0: Give it to them anymore. You make them earn.
1: Both of our clubs that we barrack for are going to be just lapping this up. This year.
0: Well, Carlton aren't happy because they might lose Walker.
1: There's just a little bit of noise about, too. Is it time to put Cripper on the market?
2: Yep.
1: The only person you've got in the club of any value, probably.
0: Package deal. Take him with Voss. And a packet of chips. Who's Carlton's sponsor?
2: I don't know. We're not a sponsor of Goldfields.
1: No, I can't mention them.
0: There probably isn't one.
1: I think that they're into packaging. And they've packaged this up, the Draft Value Index. So basically it's like this. If you're a very rich club and you put your hand up and say, I want so-and-so, you're going to be whacked over the head.
2: If you finish higher ladder.
1: Yep. So all those clubs up the top of the ladder this year, which has been our clubs in the past, are shaking in their boots.
2: When was our club in the top of the ladder?
1: Long time ago. I can remember. I had black hair and black beard.
0: I've seen those photos.
1: And now, Bruce, we've got a bit of currency here because the team's down the bottom of the ladder.
0: I spoke briefly a minute ago about a package, Vossa and Cripps. We'll chuck in the medical team as well.
1: All right. It's covered all off. At any rate, let's talk about the footy, of course. It was Anzac Day weekend, huge crowds. Terrific job done there by everybody.
2: Not everybody. Almost. We did mention earlier there were some games where the New Zealand National Anthem was not performed.
1: Was there? That's a bit naughty.
2: Inc-

0: including the Hawthorn one. My brother actually wrote a letter of complaint to the Hawthorn Football Club, and I supported him on that one for once.
1: Some booing at some venues, not at the footy, by the way. And unfortunately, the Bombers and the Storm got belted. But apart from that...
0: apart from that, it was a wonderful day.
1: It was a wonderful day. All right. And look, if you ever wanted to see bravery in hand in a game of AFL football, and you can't compare it in any way to what our veterans, men and ladies, went through, but have a look at Aaron Norton's mark. And good on the people who were broadcasting it for not making a great spectacle of it, because it looked horrible. The young lad is okay, which is great news.
2: He's going to play this weekend.
1: Apparently.
0: No concussion.
1: It was just an awful look, but he flies for marks. And that happens. It goes pear-shaped.
2: Do you reckon you've got enough time to, when you're up there, have a look around and go, it's not going to end well? You ain't got enough time during the process?
1: I think, as you remember when we were playing, things seem to go in very slow motion when they're going wrong. And you do have quite a lot of time to think about, I used to fly for the big mark, and sometimes you'd be up sitting on a guy's shoulders and looking down and thinking, geez, the ground's a long way down here.
2: If there's anybody out there who has photographic evidence of that, please send it on in.
1: Well, that's how I did my knee, mate. I sat on a bloke's head and he grabbed hold of the bottom of my leg, and I went one way and he went the other.
2: Catapult.
1: And it went crack. At any rate, let's talk about the AFL, Sydney and the Dogs. And the Dogs got belted in the end.
2: Eagle.
1: And Curno played a magnificent game.
0: Get out. And now I said a rude word earlier. That is even worse. That is disgraceful.
2: The C word.
1: I can't help if he played very well. And look, the Bont on one leg, who shouldn't have been on the ground, wasn't really the best player on the ground. Well, he's definitely the Dogs' best player. Melbourne and Richmond. Melbourne got Richmond there, and Cozzy's mark was just a rip snorter. He can play that picket. They're a bit flat track boys, though, aren't they?
2: Well, good to see our Indigenous players doing so well.
0: And got a new CEO today, Melbourne.
1: And great to see the coach celebrating the young fella's feat. It was good to see. So he's fresh air king, actually.
2: A lot of those guys come to the AFL from where a small league that's struggling and blah, blah, a lot of country clubs. They must be big shock to their lifestyle.
1: Absolutely.
2: Yeah, especially our Indigenous kids from way up north and stuff. They come down, and bless them, they do a great job.
1: I watched a game of footy in Alice Springs one day, and there were two Indigenous teams with some of our folk playing in it as well.
2: Yeah, some visitors,
1: and it was just an absolute spectacle. Flew for everything, and they were all celebrating each other's stuff.
2: Yeah.
1: There was no tackling, by the way. It was a bruise.
2: I was going to say, it's like a Carlton game, no tactics.
1: I know there were tactics. A huge score kicked in the time. They just ran and jumped and had a great time, and that's what this bloke played like. Hawks and the Gold Coast. Hawks, nice win there. Mm. 49 points. Collingwood and Essendon, of course, belted in the end by 77 points. Pendlebury, what a rip snorter. That's his fourth Anzac Day medal, and clearly the best player.
0: At the age of 117, not bad effort.
1: Yeah, he's just got to have a week off, though, as he moves towards celebrating the most games in the AFL. He can't play 2 weeks in a row by the sound of
2: it. He's going to move from there to community radio.
1: Port Adelaide belted Geelong, 30-point winners there.
0: That was a surprise.
1: A bit of bad news there with Blitzard. Looks like he's done an ACL or something similar. Freo and the Blues. Well, the Blues were spirited against a pretty good team. 14 points only there.
0: Did have a chance to win it in the last quarter, I thought.
1: Probably thought they should have won as of the week before. St Kilda defeated the West Coast Eagles by 101 points, but it's got a big asterisk beside it because the Arc was pretty ordinary.
0: Now, I'm going to be slightly differ for this. I think if the right decision is made, that's fine. The AFL now has to be able to rewind the clock, as they do in a lot of other sports. So if you lose 30 seconds, that 30 seconds is put back on the clock.
1: Yep.
0: As long as the decision's right, that's what it's there for.
1: But the decision wasn't right.
2: We're going to beg to disagree on that, to be perfectly honest. I think it was not a mark.
1: No.
2: Well, the goal line.
1: That's right.
2: Was that? When you
1: While all the camera angles we saw on replay showed it clearly over the line.
2: They must have seen something else. When the yellow nut's over the line, it's moved on.
1: It's got to be all over the line. The problem was the game was 90 seconds in and the ball was on the wing when they decided to retrieve it.
2: As Dave said, they can blow the whistle, reset the clock, which they do in
0: NFL. They don't. That's the rule that's got to change because they didn't reset the clock. That was the problem.
1: The lost time there, which probably means the Saints would have won by more. The Lions got back in the cage, I tell you. They gave Adelaide a touch-up by 52. And Greater Western Sydney in Canberra, well, they only just got there, and it's a funny place to go and play, obviously, against North. North nearly got them. Now, let's talk footy tipping.
0: Yeah, and the DeShonk brothers are here to look over this because there is high controversy.
1: According to this, Bruce Kay got 8 for 47, but we reckon he only got 7. Mm-hmm. Now, we're going to sort that out in a minute. We're going to get the people who run this competition on the line. Yep. I got 7 for 46. Dave, you have... 46, Dave, you've got the same 8 now, so we should actually be in the lead.
0: Exactly.
1: Scotty Z, 8 for 45. Sorry. James went okay, 7 for 44. Maxine, 6 for 42, just easing into her work. Ian's dropped right away, 6 for 44. Keeps picking the Bulldogs. Picks on me for picking Essendon. He's doing the same himself. Robin Hunter, 6 for 40. Susan Day, 7 for 36. Now, this competition is run by one of those big companies, and we've got to get someone on the line. You want to sort this out. You've got... different score in your family comp to what you did in ours.
2: Yes, I just blame one person, and I'm about to get him on the line.
1: Righto, go for it.
2: Ding, ding, ding, ding, ding, ding, ding. Hello.
3: Hello, boys and girls.
2: Mickey Mouse, you bozo. I don't know what happened with it. I can't figure out why I got different scores in two different comps run
3: by the
2: same.
3: You only paid me half as much. I need more cash.
2: What's our combined age in this room?
1: About two or three.
2: No, look, I don't know what happened, but it's clearly an attempt to handicap me.
1: Well,
2: so I can put it down to
1: you forgot to put in one of your tips.
2: I wouldn't have done that.
1: And you get a point for it.
2: I actually get physically ill when I have to tip Collingwood, and that's who I would have went for.
1: And I know what's happened here. Mickey's just looked over and said, the poor old bloke, he's forgotten one of his tips.
3: 50 grand?
1: I'm going to give him something, a scrap.
2: You reckon that's me? Sound more like a parrot.
1: Thanks for your input, Mickey.
3: Thank you, boys and girls.
1: I don't know whether that sorted it out, folks. I think it might be worse.
0: Sorry, I've just come back from talking to the DeShonk brothers. Writ is in the courts at the moment.
1: They're not happy.
0: What was going on here? I heard some high-pitched voices while I was outside.
2: All it's done is make me more determined.
0: Did Bruce
2: to do
0: get nutted?
1: Yeah, he did.
2: Don't do that.
1: All right, let's talk this week. Collingwood and the Hawks, Thursday night.
0: Could be a good game. I think Hawthorne are probably too good.
1: I think so. Yeah, Friday, Dogs and Freo. Well, the Dogs are just very sad at the moment. Yeah. Adelaide and Port play as well. A home game there between those two.
0: Who cares?
2: No comment.
1: Oh, come on. We've got to make a tip here.
2: Why?
0: Well, Bruce isn't going to tip and he'll get the win anyway.
1: He doesn't need to tip anymore. He's not going to put it. He knows Mickey's going to.
2: I have found the loophole.
1: Come on, Adelaide or Port?
2: Oh, Port, easy.
1: You reckon? Yep. Essendon the Lions on Saturday.
2: Less than by.
0: Get the line on the line.
2: I reckon they'll be in front at half time and they'll go brown and sticky from there on.
1: All right. West Coast take on Richmond now. That's an interesting game. They're both at about the same stage of development. Righto, what happens? West Coast and Richmond over in the West.
2: Richmond, they've got to win one eventually.
1: You reckon?
2: No.
1: Who are you going for?
2: I'll go for Richmond. Come on, Richmond.
1: Right, we're going for the Tigers then. Geelong take on North. This is North's chance to win a game. It's down in Geelong is the only issue.
0: Yeah, I think Cats at the Cattery.
1: Yep.
2: North are in rare air, though. Yeah. They're up on top of the ladder. They're near it.
0: I just can't. Work will be unbearable if Geelong lose two in a row.
1: Yes.
2: Quit, then.
1: Get Mickey on the line. He might be able to sort it.
0: Who?
1: Carlton take on St Kilda.
0: Not St Kilda easily.
1: Yeah. All right, we'll go with that. Sunday, the Swans and Melbourne.

0: 4th of May down in Tassie. NASCAR, well, absolute mess. I don't know whether you caught it. It was Talladega. It is a super speedway. The whole group of cars are close to each other. They push and shove each other around at 250 kilometres an hour. And when it goes pear-shaped, it goes absolutely pear-shaped.
1: Yeah, from my perspective, it was quite funny. But I'm not the one paying the bills.
0: You wouldn't want to be a driver.
1: Tyres, smoke everywhere, bits of car and brown liquid all over the place. And they just couldn't see where they were going. No. The blokes at the back just have to...
0: Well, they just hope.
1: Take hands off the wheel and pray.
0: Yep. And of the 40 cars that were in the race, only four of them were not in the accident when it happened. And then out of those, about six retired. Our man Joe Logano, and about 10 of the others limped home just to try and get a point or two. But there was a winner, and it was a rookie, actually, Carson Husavar, who got the chocolate. So someone actually went on and did win.
1: Do they ever have an inquiry as to who caused that?
0: No. They just get on with it.
1: They just pay the bills and get
0: very on. Occasionally they give someone a penalty, usually for speeding in the pits or something like that, which is very dangerous, of course. But on the track...
1: Because brains don't just happen. Something goes wrong somewhere.
0: Elbows out. Yes. What happened was the bloke who was... the first car to get into strife was just given a push from behind that went horribly wrong. They do that to try and get them in front, but he sort of didn't get him square in the back. He got one side and around he went.
1: That's right. Well, the coppers do that in America.
0: That's exactly
1: what it looks like. Pit manoeuvre.
0: It looks like that, yeah.
1: Tap them in the back and they go spinning down the road.
0: They certainly do, and that's certainly how it looked. Indy Racing next week is the Indy Race Course, road course. And then moving up to the 110th running of the Indianapolis 500, and that's May the 24th. So they just spend all of this month at Indy, actually have a quick run around the road course and then start get ready for the big Indianapolis, where their cars are totally reconfigured with a special aerodynamic package to go around an oval at extreme speed, and boy, when it goes wrong there, it goes wrong. MotoGP was in Spain, and Alex Marquez had a nice little win. Next one is the French there. In the racing world, Chris Waller closing in on 200 Group 1s. That's a pretty good effort, isn't it?
1: There'd be some money attached to that.
0: Yeah, as Pekskova won the Group 1 Australian Stakes at Morphettville, and George Smith-Truce scraped home in a four-way photo for the Group 1 Sangster Stakes as well. So this week, racing, well, Flemington was on Friday. The big race meeting this week is at Bendigo on Saturday. It's the Golden Mile and the Bracelet, so they're big races. So the whole top-level racing shifts to Bendigo. And Moe, there's a little picnic racing. If you want to go there, it'll be a bit more than that, I reckon. NRL, we covered some of it, but not all of it. The West Tigers got the Raiders by 19 points. The Sharks and the Cowboys, well, the Cowboys got the Chocolates by 12. Broncos, 20-point winners over the Bulldogs. The Roosters got the Dragons by 46. Warriors and the Dolphins, very close there, 2 points there. Panthers got the Knights by 32. The Rabbits defeated the Storm by 42. And some bad news there. Bellamy's actually not a well man, so I don't know what implications that'll be for the Storm, but we'll ask Dave next week. Seagulls defeated the Eels by 15. And this week, well, last night actually, the Dolphins took on the Storm, so we'll have that next week. In A-League, it was round 26 of 26, and we did cover off some of that. The semis start, or the eliminations this weekend, actually. Auckland versus Melbourne City and Victory versus Sydney, and then the two-leg semi-finals after that. A-League W, Victory got Canberra United, and Raw defeated Adelaide United. So now Victory take on Melbourne City in a two-leg semi, and Raw take on Phoenix with the winners to go to the grand final. EPL, we're getting near the end of the season. 34 of 38.
1: Can't be.
0: Going off. Brighton 3 defeated Chelsea 0. Man City 1 defeated Burnley 0. Bournemouth and Leeds

0: 2-2, Nottingham Forest 5, yes, they belted Sunderland 0, Fulham 1 defeated Aston Villa 0, West Ham 2 to Everton 1, Tottenham finally had a win, they haven't been going all that well, looking at relegation actually, got the Wolves 1-0, Liverpool, your grandson's favourite team, on your lucky 3-2 Crystal Palace 1, so that was a nice win, and Man U defeated Brentford. There was a wonderful celebration that went absolutely wrong. Of course, we're in the relegation zone, so all sorts of second-tier leagues, or the one below Premier League, if you win that, you go up to the next level. You get into the Premier League, and someone like Tottenham drops out. Well, the team that thought they had the chocolates after a nice little goal over-celebrated. And guess what? In the last seconds of the game, in injury time, the other team scored.
1: Junk time goal.
0: Now they're the ones going up, the other blokes we celebrated, I reckon. At any rate, that's what happened there. FA Cup time, Chelsea are taking on Manchester City on the 17th of May. Super Netball, it was round 7. The Swifts got the Giants by 13 goals. The T-Birds got Lightning by 1. Very tight game late in the game. Same with the Mavericks, just got over the Firebirds by 1 goal. And the Vixens, well, they belted the Fever in their terms by 6 goals. LIV Golf, Virginia was supposed to be on the 7th to 10th of May. I think it might have been postponed, so we'll see what happens with that. Hannah Green is going very well. She's won 4 of the last 5 tournaments. But as we mentioned on Wednesday, the golfer of the week is the bloke who decided he would strip down to his undies and his shoes to hit his ball out of a water hazard. The ball went back into the water hazard, much to the amusement of the big alligator, who was just looking at the golfer and thinking, "You little beauty, this snack I don't even have to peel." He was so lucky. All right, folks. After that, it's time for Bruce's Bundle. What do you got for us, Bruce? Yeah,
1: we're going to start the Merivale Golf Club, who, of course, are proud sponsors of...
0: Goldfields FM 99.1 on your digital duvet. That's just your dial, folks, but yep, we'll call it that.
1: That's right. On Saturday, the 25th of April, Anzac Day, of course.
0: It was, yep.
1: 65 players turned up to pay their tribute to Anzac by playing a Stableford round.
0: And it didn't start till the afternoon because that's what you've got to do with sports. So.
1: Traditionally, yeah. I remember as a young fella going to the footy on Anzac Day and you couldn't buy a beer until midday.
0: That's right.
1: And then there was a rush.
0: Yeah, certainly was.
1: Right, yeah.
0: I wonder what the Anzacs would have thought of that. They would have thought that was pretty silly.
1: I reckon, I know a few of them, they said, yeah, pretty silly stuff. As soon as the sun's up, son, you'll be right.
0: As soon as it's over the yard arm. Yeah, at any rate, I've distracted you.
1: No, you haven't. You haven't at all. I'm quite proud to talk about the Anzacs because I have some history back through my family and... I think I lost an uncle. In fact, I'm sure I lost an uncle, great-uncle. Anyway, A-grade winners was Grant Sluice. On your Sluicey. He defeated Anthony Paslik. B-grade winner was Mike Cameron, and he defeated Adrian Browning on the count back from the rest. C-grade winner was Brian Douglas. Well done, Brian. He defeated Sam Thompson.
0: And Sammy's first competitive round.
1: Right, C-grade runner-up. That sounds like he could be... Potentially, having something
0: he's
1: to come
0: Jody's
1: on.
0: He's Jody's young fella, so.
1: Oh, right. Jody. I love the man. Anyhow, on Wednesday, the ladies had a Stableford event with a solid field. Raylene Brooker won that on a count back from Lorraine Gollop. They just tangle all the time, don't they, those two ladies? On Tuesday, the men had a Stableford round with a solid field as well. Mark Donk Laude was a winner there over Stephen Gowers, who got the runner-up gig ahead of a count-back situation with Les Stevens. B-grade winner Greg Sheridan, and he defeated Adrian Browning, who, on a count-back, forced Rob Young into number 3. Right, Brian Douglas was the C-grade winner, and the runner-up there was the evergreen Jim Scullion. Wednesday, the ladies, bless them. Will I ever tell you how important ladies are to any sport?
0: We've just mentioned it occasionally, but it is true.
1: It is very true, actually. Everyone's important to sport.
0: Yep.
1: Especially the ones behind the volunteers, behind the
0: plenty of room for more, too. Some clubs just struggling a bit around the place just to get themselves going. Need some helpers, really.
1: Yeah, just got to turn
0: Can't
1: up.
0: Can't play anymore, go and help.
1: Yeah, or if you... can play, go and help anyway.
0: Yeah, help as well.
1: Yeah, if you want to play on a good course, you've got to help keep it maintained.
0: Certainly do.
1: A-grade winners of the Ladies Stableford on Wednesday was Sharon Treble from Cheryl Collings. And the B-grade, Leanne Burt on Count Back defeated Annette Strain. So there we go. That's the local golf club. Proud sponsors, of course.
0: Out into the suburbs.
1: Out to the burbs.
0: Yep. They're all up and going.
1: Yes, they are. I didn't see anything from Denali, but anyway, I'll have a bit of a chit-chat out there.
0: There didn't seem to be anything.
1: Well, it was Anzac Day, I suppose. There might have been. There was a big turnout to the Anzac Day in the High Street there, or the Broadway. Avoca on Sunday, and Ambrose was played, and David Vetch teaming with Ryan Redpath won that from Phil Adams and Les Johnson. First round of the Merle Gothard par event was played. Tanya Howell won that with Lorraine Gollop, the runner-up. Merle Gothard, a wonderful, wonderful lady. Passed far before she her time. Rightio, out at Clunes, lovely spot. On Sunday, a stroke round was played. The A-grade winner there was Ray Skinner with Dean Marshall, the runner-up. I continually say these names, as I do with B-grade. Laurie Lees won that from Christine O'Donnell. On Sunday, the fourth quarter-final of the 2026 Pairs Championships. The winners there were Dean Marshall and Ian Rowland, and they defeated Andrew Cox and Rob Dean. Wednesday, I just don't know when to stop in Clunes. On Wednesday, another stroke round was played, and the A-grade winner there was Alan Worthington. The B-grade winner was Michael McKay, and Eddie Sheldrick was the C-grade winner.
0: There you go.
1: Talbot, still going. On Saturday, a mixed stable for round was played at Talbot, and Shirley Allen and Mark Hutchinson were the winners there, with Dean Ford and Colin O'Halloran running up. Tuesday, the ladies at Talbot had a par event that was held. Gail Wilson won with Gino Halloran, the runner-up. Wednesday, a three-person Jetsam was played, and the winners there were John Purcell, Dave Brunton and Jim Shackleton, with Rob Clark, Derek Allen and Neil Doggy Collar, Doggy Ross Collar, the runners-up. Oh, just about need a holiday, mate. Rightio, we've done all the MCD finale and associated bits and pieces, but we're going to go to the world of darts. Round 11. Not that that means anything, but round 11. Renegades, 11 clean-sheeted the Nash's Warriors duck egg. It's been the only duck egg for the morning, that has, yeah. A great spread of triple-figure darts scores and some multiples, but no 180s.
0: So you have been practising, too.
1: Yeah, I don't think my voice can handle it anymore.
0: Put it in the drawer for a couple of weeks and see what happens.
1: Well, it's up to these guys.
0: Yeah, it is.
1: Kings 8 defeated the Crazy Devils 3. Now, there was no 180s there either, but again, a reasonable spread of scores. The Renegades, the Griffins, who had the bye, Nash's Warriors, the Kings, and the Crazy Devils formulate the ladders there. Local ass. Naomi Henderson got a PB in her under 20, I think it is, long jump, and she jumped 10.88 metres.
0: That's a fair effort.
1: She's not sure how far that is. Borrow Dad's tape, or your kid's tape, and go out and measure it.
0: It's long jump.
1: Yeah, well, it is a long jump.
0: Done very well, actually, local athletes.
1: And she finished number 17 in that competition, which exposes her to people maybe looking at her for coaching opportunities, and plus she had a lot of smile on her face. Very, very happy. Guy who can't ever wipe the smile off Charlie Sullivan. One of the nicest young guys
0: he's a lovely
1: I have met.
0: And terrific athlete.
1: Yep, and well supported by his family, and they travel all over the place. So to the Sullivan family and Charlie, keep up the great work, as to Naomi and her support. He had a strong showing in the under 17 400 metres. So there you go, did exceptionally well, and he was reasonably pleased. But being a true athlete, he wants to win, and he's working hard towards it. Darcy Thatcher, PB in the 400 metres, twice, in the normal and then the final,
0: yep,
1: and run number six in the finals themselves.
0: That might have been state championship.
1: State championship level, yeah, that's up there. It's in Queensland, I believe.
0: Well, it's more than that then if it's in Queensland. Yeah. It must be Australian championships for them.
1: Right, speaking of championships, the world of squash. It's season's finally finished. Well, no, I don't mean that.
0: This pennant has.
1: This pennant, yeah. The Panthers, 2-6-22. Defeated the Tigers 1-3-34. Mm-hmm. Now that means they had two rubbers to one. That's why the scores are all over the place, especially this one. The Leopards 2-6-84. Okay. Defeated the Lions 1-7-98.
0: So it's one rubber to two. So the Lions got the wooden spoon, is how that turns out.
1: I was about to announce it. Da-da-da-da. The wooden spoon went to the Lions, who are, I think...
0: The coveted wooden spoon.
1: They dropped the ball a couple of weeks ago and found themselves playing off in the wooden spoon match and got touched up again.
0: They should have been in the grand final for the premiership.
1: Not too much huffing and puffing there.
0: Yeah, they got it all wrong.
1: Right, there's a week off and they're back at it at the Carisbrook Tuller Roots.
0: Always looking whatever for it players.
1: Is. Yeah, Leisure Centre out there behind the state school. In the world of netball, I wonder what all this noise was the other night. But it was these little creatures.
0: Little tackers?
1: Yeah, I love the noise of kids having fun playing sport. Right?
0: That is good.
1: Yep. The 11 and under three-game round robin was played and the Maryborough Football Club United Magpies defeated their own kinfolk 5-3. The same combination again, 3 defeated Carisbrook, 0. And again, they must be well supported down there at the Maryborough Football Netball Club. United defeated 5-1 Carisbrook. Rightio, there's a whole bunch of stuff. So if you want to get involved there, I think it's Tuesday evening.
0: Seems to be Tuesday evening. Twilight.
1: Twilight just off Carrick Street up there, and a beautiful layout, easy to park, no dramas at all. Jeff Beer, no doubt about it, Beer Agility Training. He won the state champ in the triathlon male 45-49 category. Hard work pays off, he said, and there's going to be more to come.
0: I think that was a whole series, and he's won the series.
1: Yeah, he's
0: done. Five races.
1: He's taken home the trophy, and there we go.
0: He must have won or come second in all of them.
1: Yeah, he's done exceptionally well now.
0: Yes.
1: What do you want to do? Weird sport, please. Let me do weird sport.
0: Oh, rip into it. You got one.
1: Have I not ever?
2: Now on the couch, we span the globe to give you Bruce's Weird Sport of the Week. Hey, Bruce, can you get any weirder than this?
0: Which you seem particularly excited
1: about. Yeah, this one. This one's about diving. Now, I was never any good at it, but it's called death falling. It's a Norwegian, it's based in Norway, and it's an extreme sport. Participants jump from a platform 10 metres or thereabouts, and they have to maintain a horizontal belly flop pose before curling into a ball shape on the impact with the water. Apparently, they've nominated as a sign-up, I did see it, the dangers are many. Concussion, bone fractures, spinal injuries, to name but a few. Bruises and black eyes and, broken teeth.
0: If you got that wrong and you didn't quite get into the ball shape, you would be in.
1: Well, you mentioned that. Players claim that this sport is safer than cliff diving.
0: Really?
1: Yeah, it probably is, actually, thinking about it. Claiming there's more structure in and limiting injuries. Several poses are in play with different options like the Maltese cross, the
0: parachute dive,
1: twists and turns, and somersaults, and the my favourite, if ever I do this, I doubt I ever will, cannonball, because they have the maximum splash. Alrighty. Yeah. Any sport, in my opinion, where the title contains the word death...
0: There must be an issue.
1: ..is an issue. It's actually, believe it or not, hard to believe, but it does draw huge crowds. Saddest. What could possibly go wrong? Right, now you're going for time.
0: Yeah, got one more for us.
1: No, it's packed up on me. I'll bring it next week. It's a beautiful basketball player from Australia's pass in the women's division.
0: All right. We'll have that next week here on the couch. Thanks for being with us, Bruce.
1: No worries. Take care, folks.
0: 9 o'clock now in the central goldfields of Victoria. That means, folks, it is time for the Harness Racing Show. Let the good-

0: and welcome to the Harness Racing Show for Saturday, the 2nd of May, Ron.
1: Yeah, it's bolted away on us, hasn't it?
0: It is nearly gone. Well, not quite, but it's getting close, isn't it? And hopefully some rain on the horizon. Let's hope so. Things are very dry, aren't they? So, yes, there is. For the next 4 or 5 days, some rain. So until we see it, Ron, we'll just say some rain. From late today, actually. At any rate, it was another big week in harness racing. We're off to Melton Saturday night to get our replays underway. So what do you got for us, Ron? Just got a little beep out of something for some reason.
1: I suppose Jess would have liked to have won that race, but they did that the run second.
0: They certainly did, and we just got a little microphone problem, so while we're fixing that, folks, we will take in the race from Melton, and it's race four.
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3: Thank you, Abby Sanderson on track and for Sky Racing. The fourth race is the Greg Sugar's Always in Our Hearts Trot. It almost completes 12 months since the shock of losing Greg, who was, well, he was liked by all, but just remembered as such an amazing reins person. To think of the age that he was at, and he was so well recognised as one of the greatest drivers of all time, and he sadly missed, but even more importantly, he's got to always be remembered, hence the Greg Sugar's Always in Our Hearts Trot. Certainly one of the greatest that we've had in harness racing. So good luck to the team here with Howdy Mate. Now back a little bit is Tsunami Joe. They are set. Tsunami Joe misses it by about 25. They're racing. In a gallop from barrier number 3, Mitchell Rapp. So it goes back. Howdy Mate was just checked slightly in the run of the first. Marvella. And then tucked away, Coconut Mickey third will await on the Garrard sprint lane. Rapid Return is fourth. Kai Valley Jetstream gets going now, peels three deep, so Howdy Mate can track it forward. Then in between runners, Tweedledee got away from the pegs. Claudie's Heroes locked away, three back the inside from Tsunami Joe, and then came Mitchell Rapp. Off the back, 29-6 the third quarter. He's a gun, had stacked them up mid-race and leads 2 metres. Now 3 metres on our Marvella. Leader gets away. Howdy Mate's out wide, is getting up to second, trying to track it home was Tweedledee. He's a gun, took off though, race clear. Howdy Mate's got it in its sights, 8 metres away, but it's starting to close pretty quickly. He's a gun, halfway up the straight lead, 5 metres to Howdy Mate. It's He's a gun in front from Howdy Mate, and then came Claudie's Zero. He's a gun's in front. Howdy Mate can't quite get there, and He's a gun wins. He's a gun from Howdy Mate and Claudie's Hero, who closed off real.
0: So got tight in the end there.
1: Yeah, I think Chris was a bit. He was happy to win, but I think he was a little disappointed at the fact that he
0: for the team
1: that he beat Jess's horse. Yeah. So, but anyway, he said that's racing. Race 5 was the Alder Baron Park, something about Maori Trot. It was a Group 1 race, $60,000 up for trotting mares. Jillaby, Ballerini, Marg and Paddy Lee, Glenn Craven on board, $1.45 favourite. Jillaby, Dream Over, Marg and Paddy, Jason on board at $5.50. Rockin' With Attitude, David Miles, Trained and Driven, third at $9. Good Mile Rate, 157.6. 28.6, home in 28.5.
0: And you did mention last week this was its chance.
3: Top level. $1.45 tonight. $5. Jillaby Dream Lovers had support in from $8. And they're ready. Green lights on. They're racing. Rockin' With Attitude began very quickly and is rushing to the top. Away nicely to get up outside was Jillaby Ballerini. Rockin' With Attitude in front, but Ballerini's going to go up and she's going to go to the front. The favourite's going to take it up. Ballerini, he is going clear. To go. It's Jillaby Ballerini with on the outside Tracy the Jet. They're level. They start to quicken. Rockin' With Attitude third and on the outside fourth is Elder Baron of Crux. Then in fifth position, Jillaby Dream Lover. Sixth, the outside is I Am Wilmer. And then came Penny. And 5 metres away, Kian Kirky. They really clap on the speed. They run through that second quarter in 28.8. And Jillaby Ballerini looking for her first group one. Heads into the back straight. Is now 3 metres two, Tracy the Jet. Rocking with attitude behind the leader will await the Garrard sprint lane. Three back the pegs, Jillaby Dream Lover. Then Elder Baron of Crux and Penny from I Am Wilmer. And last is Kian Kirky. It's Jillaby Ballerini heading off the back, 500 to go. She led 5 metres on Tracy the Jet and rocking with attitude. Then Jillaby Dream Lover to a clear fourth. They work off the back in 28.6 for the third quarter. It's Jillaby Dream Lover. Is it going to be her group one tonight? She starts to open up now and Ballerini rolled away from them. Jillaby Ballerini, she's race clear. Out by 10 or 12, second rocking with attitude. Then came Jillaby Dream Lover. But halfway up the straight, it's Jillaby Ballerini's group one tonight. She's making it a one-act affair, well-deserved. Jillaby Ballerini wins it by 8 metres. Second, Jillaby Dream Lover. Third, home rocking with attitude. Fourth was Penny.
0: So good on her.
1: Yeah, it was a nice nice win. And
0: she's had to be in the shadow for so long.
1: Poor little horse has got to chase Kiang around. So
0: she must have been looking around saying, where is she?
1: Yeah, they've got them trained to the T now. Yeah. Rightio, Sunday they had a six-race program at Charlton, and the first race was the Julie McGrath Chris Livingston Pace over the 2100, and Miss Malachite for Michael Bellman, trained and driven, was the winner at 2.25 favourite. Joey's Hangover for Alex Ashwood at $5 even, and Taste It for James Herbertson at $2.80. 158 was their mile rate, 29.3, and home in 28.4.
4: Trip. Down to the post and two laps. There's the light up and the runners on their journey in the first. Beginning okay from the inside, Joey's Hangover, but he'll be crossed by the favourite, Miss Malachite, who sped over to take it up. Joey's Hangover will push up and trail. Driving up in the middle, Blue Ocean, and very tempting, three deep, surging forward into the first turn to challenge Miss Malachite, the favourite. Back on the inside lane, Dance by the had a good trip on the inside, Dance by the Seaside looking for some room, and Taste It still back last of all and is about to pop out three deep, flushed out at stablemate, very tempting as they wheel down the back. 30.7 was the second quarter, and Bellman asked Miss Malachite for a little more, slipped a bit more range, he got away. Joey's Hangover is right on its helmet in second spot, struggling a bit, three deep, very tempting, so Taste It had to go four deep. Blue Ocean was gone and sticking to the inside lane, Dance by the Seaside. Homeward bound, 30.8 was the third quarter. It's been an even tempo set by Miss Malachite. Joey's Hangover's in the clear second. About to get out was Dance by the Seaside. Taste It's called upon in the straight. Miss Malachite, can today be her day? She's 8 metres clear. Joey's Hangover battling on. Taste It's coming late down the middle, but it's going to be Miss Malachite breaking the maiden today, and Miss Malachite's led all of the way. Second, Joey's Hangover. Third, Taste It.
0: And nice drive by by Mickey Bellman.
1: Yeah, Mickey's been
0: on a very white track.
1: Must have top dressed it. So it looks good though. But anyway, we were going to play race six, but it was a Beth Dillon trot. There's no replay at the moment for it, so we just mention it. Black Range Glory was the winner for Mickey Bellman, trained and driven at $3.90. Connie's President for Alex Ashwood was second at $10, and Champagne's for James Herbertson and Nick Youngson was at $3.20. They went 2 minutes even. 29 third quarter,
0: only 29.5. So a nice little double there for Mickey B.
1: Yes.
0: First race and the last race, I think. Is
1: first
0: right?
1: And last, so doesn't matter as long as you get them somewhere. Yep. Monday was our rat, and they had a good program down there. So race two was the Ararat Premix King Trotters Handicap over the 2190 metres. Batika for Barry Ainsworth and Ada Masser on board at 2.90 favourite. The winner, second, My Mother Said for Paddy Mead, trained and driven at $10, and Brown Eyed Kate for Hannah Lewis at $3.80. They went 2.8.3, 29.4, home in 29.6. So we don't get out that far now. Much 2.8s, easily around the 2 minutes.
3: Away they go. Now, just standing there like a statue, wistful lady, and I got to admit, for about 5 seconds there, it wasn't a bad job to be a statue, but it just won't go. And Sir Eros was slow off its long handicap as well. Going into the first turn, stepping away well as Brown Eyed Kate actually reared as they let them go, but it was able to ping away and lead 5 metres going into that first bend. Now, going off stride, behind the leader, as my mother said, and then in between runners is Maori Law as they work their way into the back straight, and they have about 600 metres left to travel. So the pace is on now, and it's Brown Eyed Kate and Boutique. They're about 5 metres clear of Lady Suspicious, and then back in behind those runners, my mother said, and then came Magic Law from Louisville Lass, and on its outside is Night Whisperer. Off the back, though, Boutique put its nose just in front of on the inside is Brown Eyed Kate. To the turn, though, Boutique gets the about a metre in front, 29.4 being the quarter. It's Boutique the outside, still kicking on, though, was Brown Eyed Kate, but Boutique got clear. Then my mother said, and Louisville Lass running on for third and fourth, but it's coming away, Boutique, and Boutique really opened up late to win it. Now, my mother said got into second, getting weary, Brown.
0: So there you go, nice win.
1: It was a nice win there. Came off the 20-metre handicap, and my mother said was off 10, and Brown Eyed Kate was off the front. So it's set to catch them up, and it's got around them and belted them at the finish. Race 3 was Thank You, Ararat Harness Racing Club Volunteers Pace, 2190 metres, famous label for Rebecca East and Michael Bellman at $5, the winner. Second Outback Queenie for Timmy Mortlock, and Jason Lee took the drive there at $2 favourite. And Wingate Guy for Adam Stevens and Alex Ashwood at $13. 22.3, 28.7 home in 29 seconds.
3: Green lights on, they're racing. Going roughly in barrier four was Famous Label. Off the gate, well, She Will Want to Know from one, and it keeps out lineup Jackie. Dropping in behind the leader was I'm All Attitude there, and off the track now balancing up as Famous Label. After going rough, it's charging forward and runs by Wingate Guy. Next is Major Assassin, and last of the eight is the Irishman. Into the straight, 1,000 metres to go, and then She Will Want to Know the inside from the Irishman, and then came Major Assassin, and dropping out was She's I'm All Attitude off the back straight, and it's Famous Label into the final bend just in front of Outback Queenie. Then Wingate Guy out three wide battling away. Third quarter was 28.7, so around the final turn, and it's Famous Label under pressure. Outback Queenie's balancing up now, still kicking on Famous Label. Then came Lineup Jackie. It's still Famous Label. Outback Queenie needs to lift. It's not at the moment, and Famous Label's going to win it. Famous Label first, and it's beaten Outback Queenie.
1: Yeah, good run by Outback Queenie too, so it seemed to have improved a bit of late. We're off to Shepparton Tuesday evening, and they had a 10-race program, so they had a big night. But anyway, we got race two was the Pacing for Pink High Tea, 3rd of May pace over the mile. Bittersweet Victory was the winner for Ross Graham and James Herbison at $2.60 favourite. Flip a Coin for Lee Sutton at $10. And Cranky for David Farrer and Damien Wilson at $9 even. Good mile rate, 157.4, 28.7 home in 29.7.
4: Off the back, there's the light up. The high gain gate speeds away. Parisian Bandit looks like it might be crossed by Treacherous Times next door. It is. So Herbie was looking to extricate off the pegs in beyond midfield. Out deep on the track going forward, Our Mystery Bet and the stablemate of the lead. High Flush, 30.7 was the second quarter. Down to the end of the back straight, Crakey has worked very hard, but he's taken the lead. Moving up alongside second, Bittersweet Victory. And out deeper on the track now, three deep was Colorado Girl and Flip a Coin out four wide coming with a rush. 29.8 the quarter down the back. Soldiering on behind them was Parisian Bandit to the outside. Our Mystery Bet, Lockyer Lad into the straight. The leader running on empty, Crakey. Going up alongside Bittersweet Victory. Deeper out, Flip a Coin's running on. Parisian Bandit from miles back on the sprint lane. Now Mystery Bet, a punishing finish, but Bittersweet Victory's in front. It'll get the victory. Great drive by Herbie in the end. Bittersweet Victory beats Flip a Coin. Crakey a big run third. Without
0: he can drive, can't he? He's just worked that to perfection.
1: The horse has run for him. And race four was the Goulburn Valley Plaster Products Pace over the 2190 metres, and Tex goes bang for Ross Graham and James Herbison. So there was a double between the two of them. $1.40 favourite. Where's Woodwood for Nathan Jack at $5 even, and Little Whip at third for Josh Duggan at $19. They went 2-1.1, They're in their third quarter, 29.7 home in 29.5.
4: The early quaddie. There's the light up on top of the high gain gate. They're on their way. From the inside, upright began okay. He's looking to hold ground early. Going forward at the start of the race, the accidental one, and Tex goes bang, the favourites working his way forward. He's up to fourth or third, getting past PB's Delight through the middle, unchallenged. Archer on the outside, keeping him company, parked, and the accidental one is waiting on the Saddle World Shepherd and Sprint Lane exit. Three deep on the track, Fake Collections move to third. Where's Woodward? Travels well in behind them, fifth in the 1-1. On the inside, upright, Little Whippet's got off the pegs. That's your race. The others have dropped off the pace, Cobber Mac and PB's Delight. 31-6 second quarter, same as the first. Tex goes bang, down to the end of the back straight. Still in cruise mode, led 4 metres. Fake Collection moving up three deep. Archer in the middle, starting to yield some ground under urging. The inside, Where's Woodward? He's had a beautiful trip. He's ducked down behind the leader. Little Whippet's tracked him through, upright, and the accidental one's dropped off. 29-7 was the third quarter, and given his call now, Tex goes bang. He goes for home. Where's Woodward's into the clear second. He's had a beautiful trip and is in pursuit. Little Whippet's through to third. Into the straight, though, Tex goes bang. He's drifted off the track looking for the course photographer again. He's nicely clear. Where's Woodward? Woodward's in second spot, but Tex goes bang. It's going to be too good. Tex goes bang. Where's Woodward second? About 20.
0: Well, there you go. Looking for the. Going
1: home with two photos.
0: Yeah, yes.
1: Had a good night, didn't they? Wednesday, Bendigo, they had an 8-race program, and they've been doing pretty well. They're getting good fields on it over there. So race two was the APCO Service Station Strathdale and Kangaroo Flat Graduation Series, 3-year-old trot, 2150 metres. The $14,000 race passed to Dunbar for Damien Wilson. Trained and driven, was a winner at $1.07 favourite. Leo Gallion for James Herbertson at $14, and third was Step by Step for Matty Craven. Trained and driven at $18. 2-1.1 was their mile rate, 30.3, home in 28.9.
0: Now, unfortunately, that has got 10 seconds of race and nothing on it. So they are having a little bit of trouble with some of their replays. So we just have to move on to the next one, I think, for that one.
1: Okay, we'll move on. That's not your fault. It's the pictures, aren't they? They're not putting them up at times.
0: No, and all the start of it was there.
1: Yeah.
0: The light went green and then the horses disappeared.
1: They disappeared. Oh, they went on strike.
0: They did.
1: Race five was a Sheehan Plumbing Mare's Trot, 2150 metres, and Amor Mattel for Mickey Barbie, and Anne-Marie Conroy was a nice winner at $10. Black and Gold for Shippy. Second at $7.50, and third Jessica Story for Donald Cross and Abby Sanderson, $51. 2-1.9 mile rate, 28.6, home in 30 seconds even.
4: And two laps from there. There's the light up, and they're on their way. Jessica's Story from the inside began okay. Coming out fast, Waikari Adriana looking for the front, and also on the charge, Kiss at Midnight. In the middle, Black and Gold. Settle the Bills caught deep, has to restrain. Amor Maternal was able to duck down onto the peak. Curry Adriana at the 600 leading a metre, still chomping at the bit. The outside, Settle the Bill. The inside is Jessica's Story awaiting the sprint lane. Kiss at Midnight is in the one out, one back, itching to go. Amor Maternal's on the inside, then Black and Gold, Mandakai Valley, Sabi Halil. At the back of the group is Paris Jamila and Detached Frosty Girl. 28.6 they trotted down the back, and as they head for home, the sprint's on in earnest. Waikari Adriana, only a metre. Settle the Bill looms alongside. Three deep now, Kiss at Midnight. Black and Gold's four deep. Kiss at Midnight broke under pressure into the straight. Waikari Adriana, Settle the Bill. Black and Gold's running on from way downtown. Amor Maternal speeding along the pegs. Amor Maternal right up along the markers, dash through, grab the front, and Amor Maternal goes home to win. Black and Gold second. Third was Jessica's Story. Fourth maybe Settle.
0: Yes, Chippy having a crack there and just missed out.
1: Right, race six was the Oxley Feed Mill Kindergarten Series for two-year-old pacers. It was a final of $14,000 over the mile, and Cardigan Gem for Emma Stewart and Mark Pitt was the winner at $1.04 favourite. King's Gallery for Chris Finazio, trained and driven at $9. And Farrow Joe for Peter Fiscalini, trained and driven at $12. There was four scratches in that race, so I don't know what happened there.
0: It was a bit decimated, wasn't it?
1: Yeah. A good mile rate of 156.3. 29.1 was their third quarter, and they got home in 26.7, so they didn't muck about getting to the finishing line.
4: And they're all ready. Set for the dispatch for the Oxley Feed Mills Kindergarten Final. There's the light up. They're away. Got out pretty well, Cardigan Gem from the inside. Farrow Joe was out nicely too. Was having a dip for the front, but won't get by. And driving up along the pegs, King's Gallery's going to hold the back of the leader and land the prime spot behind the favourite. In fourth is Lewis Mambo, and back on the control. Went 29-1 down the back and still has a lap full of horse here, Pitt. He's shaken off Farrow Joe on the outside. Third trailing, waiting on that sprint lane exit, King's Gallery, as he hits the go button now on the favourite, Cardigan Gem, at the top of the stretch has increased its lead. Into the clear, King's Gallery in second. Farrow Joe's battling on, but it's Cardigan Gem who's travelling boldly with 50 to go, and Cardigan Gem's going to lead all of the way in the Kindergarten Series Final. Beats King's Gallery 12 away third.
0: So there'll be a horse to follow that one.
1: Very yeah, they've nice got a few horse. Horses there, no doubt. They'll be coming up later on as two-year-olds. Mm-hmm. Race 7 is the Impact Fastener Construction Supplies Kindergarten Series for the two-year-old trotters over the mile, and Orlando Veyron for Tyrone Abela and Jody Quinlan was the winner at $4.40. Zip and Pass for Nathan Jack at $2.20 favourite, and Regal Gala for Chris Angrove and James Herbertson at $2.60. They went 2-1.5, 29.9, and home in 28.3.
4: They're set for the dispatch. The lights up, they're away. Lucky Avenue galloped just after the start, and away, well, Zippin' past as zipped into the first turn, leading comfortably. Orlando Veyron's got plenty of room to... trouble there. Galloping was Elegant Spirit. Came back, knocked over My Lady Mac. Into a clear third position now was Regal Gala, but into the straight. He goes for Zippin' past up alongside Orlando Veyron. Orlando Veyron went up to Zippin' past and takes the lead. Late on the scene is Regal Gala, but it's Orlando Veyron winning the Kindergarten two-year-old trot final. Beats Zippin' past and getting home well.
1: She's a two-year-old trotters. They look like they're seasoned horses, don't they? They're trotting so well now. Rightio, Melton last night. Just picked out a couple for to have a look at. And race one was the Nutrien Equine Pace over the 1720. Cosimo for Julie Douglas and Daryl Douglas on board at $6.50. Perrin for Ever Justice, and she got beaten a half head, started at $16, and Scenario for the McNulty Camp and James Herbertson at $1.80 favourite. Pretty quick, 154.2, 28.5 home and 28.6, so they didn't muck about in that race.
3: $5 into 340. Set race one. Green light on, they're racing. Sergeant Lou got off the gate well out wide. He's up there in search of the lead, just as well has the inside running. And also up there was Perrin in the run of the first turn. Perrin starting to kick up. Sergeant Lou got pressure. Sergeant Lou loses ground. Then came Clemenis and Cosimo, but Zanario went for home. Race clear turning. Opened up 7 or 8 metres in front of Perrin, who's two battles away. And then came the stable mates, Cosimo outside of Clemenis. Perrin coming after Zanario. Zanario's hit a brick wall. Perrin went to the lead. Cosimo over the top. Perrin in front. Cosimo dived. Right on the line, Cosimo. It may have got up here. It's put in a huge lunge in the last stride at Perrin.
0: It was a huge lunge, all right.
1: Yeah, Daryl doesn't have a lot of drive, but he got that one home all right. And race three was the Australian Pacing Gold Maiden Pace, 1720 metres, and Let It Ride Love for Courtney Slater and Josh Duggan, the winner, at $4.20. La Cantatrice for Jeff Webster and Ever Justice at $2.40 favourite. And TOD for Andy and Kate Gathert, $4.40. They went 157.8. They ran 29.5 for their third quarter and home in 28.7.
0: Your little horse there, Syndicate horse, went very well.
1: No, so she goes along okay.
0: Yeah, led the race for a long time and just ran out of juice.
1: The boys are a bit stronger for her.
3: And Atrice is a two-year-old filly, but they're taking on older horses. They're just about ready. Set race three. And they're racing. Back a few lengths was Captain's Rush. Like Canterbury's began okay, but trying to head it off in the early part was so hopeful. It can't, though. And Lark Canterbury will drive through to lead. Sterling GG wider, makes the turn three deep, but is pressing on, looking for the spot outside the leader. One of the first starters, Let It Ride Love, gets a good run through and ends up behind the line. 31.2 for the second quarter, and it's Lark Canterbury down the back, a clear leader. 5 metres in front from Let It Ride Love. Out three wide is a good-looking deal. TRD four deep winds up, and then tracking through along the inside is So Hopeful as Sterling GG gives ground. Third quarter was only 29.5. Lark Canterbury shaken up now, led 4 metres. Still travelling well behind it is Let It Ride Love. And then So Hopeful from TRD. Lark Canterbury on the turn in front. Peeling to the outside is Let It Ride Love. It's 3 metres away. Lark Canterbury in front. Let It Ride Love is pegging it back, though. Let It Ride Love, the first starter after a super run, charges to the front. It's drawing right away and goes on to score. Let It Ride Love drew right away to win it. 7 metres, Lark Canterbury, and running on OK, TRD.
0: So Lark Canterbury can have the good chaff this week.
1: She's
0: a little bit there.
1: She's paying away, so that's the main thing.
0: The only chance there was to lead, make the boys chase her, which is what
1: it's always been nearly the fact that the colts and geldings are always a little bit stronger than the mare, but
0: yep.
1: When you've got that exceptional mare, well, she's stronger than the colt, so
0: certainly is. So that's our look around this morning. Yeah, it's time for Kenny. We do promote responsible gambling here at Goldfields FM and at the Maryborough Harness Racing Club, who are a major sponsor of Goldfields FM.
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staring out the window at the darkness. The boredom overtook us, and he began to speak. He said, "Son, I've made my life out of reading people's faces.

0: there on you, Kenny, single-handedly. We're keeping that song on top of the karaoke charts.
1: Yes.
0: Ladies and gentlemen, girls and boys, all you horses that have tuned in this morning, it's time for Ronnie's Roundup. What have you got for us, Ronnie?
2: Yeah, little bits and pieces here. Some trots are going in 2026 for Warrigal. The trots meeting will go ahead on the June public holiday this year, so despite racing activity being wound back in just one date at Logan Park per year as part of the drastic reforms introduced 12 months ago to improve the financial stability of the sport overall in Victoria, local trots enthusiasts are determined to see the trotting continue in West Gippsland. Which is,
0: good on them.
2: Yeah, they're having a crack, that's right. Feature races on that particular day will be the Warrigal Cup and the Trotters Cup, so that's the longest running races of their type in Victoria, and the local club is in fact one of the oldest still operating in the state. So it started in one of the earliest times down that way. It was very strong, but it seems to have phased away now. There's still a few local horses being trained at the track there, and most of them go across now to Cranbourne and race around there. So it's a bit disappointing for the crew down there, because they did do some pretty good work. But it's just the way the things turn out, doesn't it?
0: It certainly is.
2: A young mare, Switch Stables, one of Victoria's top mares, Beach Diamond, has moved states. The Summit Bloodstock owner, a four-year-old, has moved, said the horse has moved from Emma Stewart and Clayton Tonkins to West Australian trainer Michael Young.
0: Yeah.
2: The Switch follows her first up fifth at Geelong Rocket last Friday week. There's more opportunities and more money to race in the West, to be honest, Summit Box Chief Jamie Dumberger Smith said.
0: Yeah.
2: Beach Diamond was one of Australia's top three-year-olds fillies last season, with 14 starts netting 9 wins and 4 seconds. Her biggest wins came in the Vic Brett and Breeders' Crown Finals at Group 2 level and the listed Tasmanian Oaks. Beach Diamond also finished a close second to Soho Americano in the Group 1 Victoria Oaks. So, so she's going to go across to the West. And there's quite a few horses gone over from Victoria, and once they acclimatise...
0: Yeah, they go all right.
2: It's a tighter track. Then, you know, she won't be racing on a big track like she has in Victoria. But anyway...
0: Lots of laps, lots of turns.
2: That's right. We're going to mention in a moment that Menangle, they've got the Oaks up there tonight. So Adam Hamilton wrote a little bit of an article. He said the big driver's calls have been made. The fact Saturday night's 200,000 Group 1 New South Wales Oaks is one of the best and deepest fields the race has seen. Cam Hart and Will Rickson had to make a choice for what horses to pick that to get. So at the end, Hart's chosen Victorian Arrhythmia. That's for Emma Stewart and Clayton Tonkin. And she's got Willow's Girl up there too, so Bailey McDonoghue will take the reins on Willow's Girl. They're both nice fillies, he said, leaning to Arc C before the draw, but they just have a choice sometimes.
0: Yeah, you've got to choose which one.
2: It mightn't be the right choice either, might it?
0: Sometimes the egg appears on the face.
2: That's right. They know they're pretty good. They're pretty good judges, those boys.
0: Mm-hmm.
2: Champion trotting mare Keehang Zahara's quest to break the record for the most Group 1 wins by any Australian trotter is on hold. The 5-year-old's... She's got a bit of a cold.
0: Got the flu.
2: To grab the records. Mm-hmm. She's missing a $100,000 race up at Menangle tonight, so alarm bells went off when she was among nominations for the race, and the connections confirmed that she had a cold and would be staying home.
0: You'd want some big tissues, wouldn't you?
2: Yeah, but they're not going to chance anything with her.
0: Neither should.
2: They don't want to damage the girl, and so there's plenty of time for her. She's got a career ahead of her yet. She's only just sort of started. So
0: only just starting out.
2: Yeah, what a start.
0: Mm.
2: Righty-o, Menangle tonight, big night up there.
0: Yeah.
2: And 11 races.
0: Yep.
2: Some big money. Race one, we've got Cooch Lawyers and Conveyances Pace over there at Mile. And is this just fantasy for Margan, Paddy Lee and Glenn Craven's on board there tonight? They've drawn 6. So it'll be interesting to see how they go. In the second race, it's Lady Driver's Invitational, and Spirit of Anarchy for Brent Lilly, and Stephanie Morris has got the drive there. So that's the only one, I think, from Victoria.
0: Looks like it, yep.
2: We go to race three, the Carlton Dry Pace. We go down to number seven, Jillaby Nitro for Margan Paddy, and Lockie Cook got the drive on that one. Number one's been scratched, so they'll come into six.
0: Move in.
2: That might be a little bit helpful. Race four is the Yabby Dam Farms New South Wales Trotters Oaks. This is a Group 1 race for over 2,300. $75,000 up for stakes. The three-year-old trotting fillies. And Victoria's got half the side in there. Yeah. They've got the Elder Baron Ada's drawn the pole for Chris Finozio. He will drive it. We'll go down to Jillaby Aura. Anarchy Rocket, and she trains the horse, and Glenn Craven will drive that particular horse. It's drawn number five. Six is I Just Can't See It for Rebecca Morrissey and Michael Bellman.
0: Mickey B's up there, yep.
2: Yeah. Seven is Aldebaran Jasmine for Brent Lilly and Cameron Hart on board. Eight is
0: Tina.
2: Haley Be So Fine. Hales Be So Fine. Tina Ritters, Train and Driven. Yeah. So good luck to Tina tonight.
0: That's a big trip.
2: It's a big trip. Yeah. Number nine is Zulu for Deanne Bellman, and David Miles jumps on board there. And that's it. So we've got one, two, three, four, five.
0: Half the field.
2: Six is 12. Yeah, so we've got half the field in there.
0: So we reckon we might get one over the line there, surely.
2: Yeah, well, I think they'll be pretty well in around the money. Anyway, nothing in race five. We go to race
0: that's
2: six.
0: That's actually the regional championship final. Yeah. They always run $150,000 there for the best regional horse.
2: Yeah, that'll be the New South Wales.
0: Yeah, well,
2: they're all New South Wales trainers.
0: This is the big one, the next one.
2: Race six is the John Gibson Memorial New South Wales Oaks as a Group 1, for $200,000 for the three-year-old fillies over the mile.
0: Yep.
2: We've got Willow's Girl for Emma Stewart and Bailey McDonough, who's on board there. That's draw number five, and it's won its last four starts. And we go down to Arrhythmia for Emma, and Cameron Hart takes the drive there. And she had a spell, and then she come back, and she had a second and a win. So, Kuyang Passion is also there for Margan Paddy, and Glenn Craven on board is drawn six. So it's got two wins and three placings out of its last five starts. So
0: this will be some race, won't it?
2: It'll be a good race.
0: 8:01 it's on.
2: Yeah.
0: Short trip. Handlebars down, away you go.
2: Right across the track and go like mad.
0: Yep.
2: Race seven is Slingby Holden's MacArthur Mile. It's a Group 1, $100,000 for trotting mares. We've got Jillaby Dream Lover for Margan Paddy. Lockie Cook takes the drive. We've got Jillaby Ballerini. That's number three. Number four, Jillaby Ballerini. Glenn Craven's on board. Aldebaran Accrue for Chris Finozio. Trained and Driven. Eight, Rockin' With Attitude, David Miles. And number nine is a priestess for Margan Paddy, and Luke McCarthy takes the drive there. So it's won its last three starts. So
0: could
2: it's going.
0: Could be a 1-2-3 for the Lees there, I reckon, just whatever order.
2: Yeah, well, we
0: they're all good horses.
2: Yeah, well, Chris's horses go all right.
0: Yeah,
2: so
0: they do, yeah.
2: They're doing the miles, the boys, aren't they?
0: Yep, sure are.
2: Race eight, Pretty's Easy Food, Queen Elizabeth. That's a mile, a Group 1, $200,000 for the mares over the mile. And we've got Alex Ashwood's gone up there with Wicked Confession. Joy Coney's taken the drive there, so Wicked Confession has had three wins and two places out of his last five.
0: Mm-hmm.
2: Captain's Mistress going to be the bugbear, though, for Jason Grimson and Cameron Arts. Drawn two, and this goes pretty good, that horse. So, anyway, we just hope.
0: Four out of five, I think, hasn't it?
2: In the last race, we go to race 11, race 9, 10, all New South Wales, and in the last, the McGrath Foundation Trotters Mobile at 10:35, Imperial Monarch for Margan Paddy, and Lockie Cook's on board there. So it's going to be a big night for the Victorian
0: certainly
2: crew,
0: is.
2: So let's hope we can get some money, and we've been doing extremely well going up there.
0: Certainly have. It seems to be a happy hunting ground for Victorian horses. They don't mind the big open track. So there you go. All right, folks, that is Ronnie's Roundup.
1: Ready for the start? And

paddock, and the zebra has a look around. He's looking at the trees. He's never seen a gum tree before. He's wondering what they are. Then he comes across this chook, and he says to the chook, "What do you do?" And the chook said, "Oh, I'm really handy. I produce eggs, and people can eat me." And the zebra sort of looked and said, "All right." And he wandered along, and he found a sheep. He said to the sheep, "What do you do?" And the sheep said, "Well, I produce meat. I produce wool. I'm really handy." And he went around all the other animals till he finally comes to this huge bull. And he looks at the bull, and he says, "What do you do?" And the bull looks the zebra up and down. He says, "If you take off those silly-looking pajamas, I'll show you what I do."

0: now the bull and the zebra are best of friends. They're off to Melton tonight. Yes. There's nine races at Melton. The first is at 5:30 p.m. It's a Hertz Melton Pace. It's 15 for horses who haven't won less than $15,000, I think is how it works. Paces, mobile start, short trip, 1,720 metres, decimated by its scratchings here. Number 3, Popcorn Friday, is out. Number 5, Mighty Jolt. And number 11, Vincenzo, is out.
1: Oh,
0: so okay. That shortens the field a fair bit, doesn't it? There'll be horses move up as well for all of that. That's how it works, doesn't it? So, yeah. Give us your best work here, Ronnie. Given the fact that all of those are out, you've probably had to make some new selections.
1: I have to make a bit of an adjustment there. Yeah. I think the favourite's been pulled out, Mighty Jolt. Yeah. Dean Braun's horse, James Urbison, had the drive, so he's gone there. So we'll go back to prioritise Naomi Kerr and Jack Laura's on board there. It's drawn the pole, so it's been racing up Mildura, so might find it a bit more difficult racing on the bigger track, but
0: open
1: anyway.
0: Open track, yep.
1: Yeah, so we'll stick with it, and then we'll go down to number 7, Kiyang Wasby, for Marg Lee and Jason. He's had a win at Hamilton and a second at Melton, so I suppose realistically we probably should put 7 on top of 1. We'll put 7 on top of 1, and we'll throw in Zanderman, number 9, for Jackie Barker. Its last couple of starts has been at Melton for a win and a second, so we'll go 7-1-9.
0: Race 2 is at 6:02 p.m. It's the Hip Pocket Castlemaine Trot over 2,240 metres. Again, it's open class, is it, this one? What is our class?
1: Yep.
0: Anyone can be in it. Well, look at it, Trotters, mobile start. Number 7 is out. Dossier, Ross Graham's horse, is staying home, but the rest of them are there.
1: Yeah, interesting little race. A bit of form in and out there, but we'll go down to Claudie's Hero. It's been racing extremely well. Cole Marshall and Cole trains it and drives, so it's had a win and 3 seconds out of its last 5, so we'll put 9 on top to win from 3, G.C. Calder for James Herbertson. And then we'll go to number 5, I'm Above the Law, for Paul Warnock and Jordan Leadham. So 9, 3 and 5 in race 2.
0: Race 3 is the 40 Winks Melton Trot at 6:37 p.m. It's over 2,240 metres. It's for horses rated 70 or 85. It is a mobile start and they're all there. And this is a pretty fair race, this one.
1: Yeah, a bit of form amongst them.
0: Good
1: too.
0: Good luck.
1: Yeah. Benny and the Jets, he's been going extremely well. He went out for a spell and then he's had his 3 starts back. He's had 2 wins in a second. So Adam Rudd trains it and Lee Sutton takes the drive. So it's not a big field, so he'll probably get around that okay. From number 2, He's a Gun, for Chris Lang. Sonia Ma and Chris is on board. It's at 3.

0: thirds and a win in its last five starts. And we'll put in number three, Hilltop Hugh, for Chris again. And Chrissy Elf is back driving. So
1: well, that's good news, isn't it? He must be okay.
0: It's won five out of eight. So we'll go 9, 2, and 3 in race three.
1: Race four is the Vicbred Voucher Pace over the short trip, 1,720 metres. It's for horses rated 70 to 85. It's for the paces this time. It's a mobile start. And number five, Strapping Red, John Justice's horse, is not turning up. But the rest of them are there. Clear favourite in this one, by the look of it.
0: Yeah, interesting race. They're all interesting races at much. But Kiang Renegade's won its last four starts for Marg and Paddy Lee's. Won 5 out of 5. Jason takes the drive. Jason stayed home tonight.
1: He's going to must be doing this trip.
0: Sent the others up to Sydney.
1: He took the short trip to Melton instead.
0: Yeah, that's exactly right. So 8 to win from follow the ace for Stephen O'Donoghue and Ryan Sanderson. And we'll put in number 10, Lee Bell Bajou, for Kari Miles and Alan Tormey. So it's a fairly open sort of a race, but we'll go 8, 9 and 10 in race 4.
1: Race 5 is at 7:36 p.m. It's the feature race of the night, I would have thought. City of Melton Scotch Notch Memorial Trot. Short trip, 1,720 metres, open class, of course, and they've got 22,500 to share between them. And it's a ripper, this one. Good luck picking the winner here.
0: Yeah, there would have been a few horses that probably gone to Sydney
1: or would have been around this too, gives some others a bit of a chance, doesn't it?
0: But anyway, Remus Phoenix for Chris Finozio and Taylor Ewell's on board tonight. It's had a win on 3/3. And it's last five starts, so it's all thereabout. I think it's chased home Kiang Sahara a couple of times,
1: hasn't it?
0: From number 6, Kiang Stuka for Marg and Paddy, and Jason is on board there as the last start winner at Bendigo. And 7, Love Me Too for Chris Finozio, and Kieran Manning's going to jump on board tonight. So we're going to go 4, 6, and 7 in race 5.
1: Race 6 is the Melton City Much More Stampede. So it's over the really short trip, 1,200 metres. So it's handlebars down, this one. It's open class for the paces. And there's a couple of scratchings here. So number 1, Soho Dark and Stormy. Andy Gath's horse is scratched. And the emergency 2, our Vincent Van Gogh, which was going to go out of 5.
0: Is he still out at the emergency?
1: No, he's out as
0: he's
1: well.
0: Out too.
1: So the other emergency is in number 2, Bubba Scrub.
0: Oh, Scrubber's in.
1: Gets a run. A short pie. Well, a couple of favourites here, actually. They've got on the betting line, two horses the same.
0: Yeah, Mark Pitts jumped on Meteor Moth for Lenny and Irene Parker, so it's drawn 6, so there's a couple out, so they'll come into 4. It'll probably go to the front, and it should just about win this race,
1: hard to beat,
0: 1,200.
1: Yeah, it's a quick starter, but you've got to be in these races.
0: Yeah, Soho Dark and Stormy was, I thought, would have been around at 2, so it's gone now, so we'll go number 4, 10 to touch for Julie Douglas and Jack Laura. It's had a second up in the Riverina, and it had a win at Melton last week. So we've got to plonk a third in. Maybe we just go operative line for Rebecca Reist and James Herbertson.
1: Might get carted up there by Meteor Moth.
0: Yeah, it'll be an interesting... it'll be... Should be, I'd say it could run 1,200. It's just going to be handlebars down, but I don't particularly like those short races.
1: And we'll give a shout out to Mark. This was his pet hate, wasn't it? These 1,200 metre races.
0: Yeah, he didn't like them.
1: And he had to go in one of them once because he had a horse in it. But at any rate, it'll be interesting. Now, race 7 is at 8:39 p.m. It's the City of Melton Plate. It's a listed classic. It's over the long trip, 2,240 metres. It's for 4 and 5 year olds, open class paces, a mobile start, and they'd be very disappointed because only 6 horses in it. But it is a ripper of a race, just the same.
0: Yeah, it's disappointing because, as I said before, some of those horses that would have been here have gone to Sydney. So it's just the City of Melton. It's a bit of a nice sort of a race. They get a bit keyed up with it, and it's $30,000 up for stakes, and you got 6 horses. But anyway, we got to bite the bullet. I'm going to go new shuffle for James Herbertson. It's drawn two. It's won its last three at Melton. From number five, Fighter Command for Jess Tubbs, and Jason Lee's going to take the drive there. It's won 13 from 26, so it's won half its races. And I'll put in Bay of Biscay for Emma Stewart and Mark Pitt. So it's going to start probably around about the $3 to $4 mark. So we'll go 2, 5, and 6 in a very open race.
1: And very tactically, totally different when you've only got six horses.
0: Right.
1: You can't hide anywhere. Race A's it is at 9:15 p.m. It's a happy 30th birthday Geordie Pace. It's over the shorter trip, 1,720 metres. It's for horses rated 60 to 69. Mobile start for the Paces, and there are two scratchings. Number two, El Boston, Kenny Tippett's horse, is out. And Keong Payton, one of the Lee's horses, number eight, is out as well. So have a go at that one, Ron.
0: Lambro Mash, Andy and Kate. It goes along nice. It's been placed in three starts, and then it had a miss at Geelong, and it ended up with one last week at Melton. So I put five on top to win from seven from Isolation for Patrick Tomlinson. And Chris Alford's getting back into the groove there now. His last three runs at Melton have been an unplaced and two wins. And number one, Jacka Connor for Julie Douglas and Jack Laura. Got the pole. Well, probably it's been up around the Riverina. It's raced at the Riverina, and then it's had a fourth at Melton last start. So we'll go 5, 7, and 1 in race 8.
1: And race 9, Ronnie's Get Out Race. You might still be awake, Ronnie. 9:45 p.m.
0: Yeah.
1: Mimosa Homes Pace, short trip, 1,720 metres. For horses rated 60 to 69. And it's a mobile start for Paces. And there is a scratching. Horse number 5, Don Morrow, is out. Andy Gath's horse. The other seven of them are there, so again, a fairly short field, but what do you reckon?
0: Andy's horse come out, so I thought Shades of Mikey could win this for Ryan Sanderson. It's drawn 6, so now it'll come into 5. From Mars Betting again for Alison Alford and Chris on board. It's had a couple of wins and a placing out of its last five starts. And number 2, Fire Marshal for Kyle Marshall, and trains and drives his horse. It's had a couple of wins and a placing out of his last five starts too. So we'll go 6, 3, and 5 in the last get-out race.
1: So this is how it looks, folks, for this week. Melton, of course, tonight. Shepparton tomorrow. Nothing on Monday. Tuesday is Shepparton again and Tarang. I think the Shepparton one tomorrow we worked out was...
0: Kyabram, isn't it?
1: Yes, the Kyabram Cup of some sort
0: yep.
1: there. Tuesday is Shepparton and Tarang. Wednesday, Bendigo. Thursday, Kilmore. And Friday, a Charlton meeting. That's odd for a Friday, isn't it?
0: Yeah.
1: And Geelong are the ones there. Next Maribor meeting is on Monday, May the 11th. We're off to Tarang for a quick look up there. It's Tuesday, the first race, 6:27 p.m. Tarang Co-op Rural Pace Final. So there's been heats for this one. 2,180 metres. And this is a pretty good field, Ron.
0: Yeah, number 7, Binalong Knight for Robert McCartney and Johnny Justice. I thought could win this. It's won 3 out of its last 5, so I put 7 on top to win from 11. Huxham Chubb for Peter Manning and Karen. And he's had 2 wins and 2 placings out of his last 5, so good form between the pair of them. And number 5, I'll throw in number 5, Will She Want to Know. Rebecca Reist and Jackie Barker's on board there. Won at Mount Gambier and ran 5th at Ararat. So we'll go 7, 11 and 5.
1: 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Horses rated up to 50. Paces, mobile start, they're all there.
0: Rockley's Legacy, number 6, went up to Bathurst, had a win and a 6th in the big heats and finals up there. Jeff Webster trains and Lockie Cooks takes the drive, so put 6 on to win from number 9, Lee Cardinal, Matty Craven and Amy Day. And number 4 for 3rd, R. Weasley for Stephen Clark and Connor. He takes this drive there. So we'll go 6, 9 and 4.
1: Race 3, 7:34 p.m. The VHRC Ben Stud Standard Bridge Pace, the first heat over the short trip, 1,680 metres, for horses rated up to 44. Couple of scratchings already. Number 6, Mufaso Bart. And number 7, Metro Bliss, are both out.
0: Livermore, Livermere for Peter Matthews and Kieran Manning. It's last couple of starts, it was a second at Mount Gambier and a second at Ararat, so I'll put it on top to win from five. Media Mogul, Michael Bellman, trained and driven. And we'll go down to number eight, see who's better. Glenn Craven's going to jump on board there. So we'll go 2, 5, and 8 in race three.
1: Race four is at 8:08 p.m. It's the W.A. Nolan Sons maiden pace, 1,680 metres, and in no form here because they're maidens, of course. Good luck, Ron.
0: There's a couple of, there's what, well, three horses having their first start, yeah, so is, we don't know much about those. But anyway, perfectly rogue for the Lee camp, and Jason takes the drive. So it would be severely checked out and tested. I think it might have won a trial at Ararat or somewhere, or Tarang it would have been. So I've popped it on top, number seven, first starter to win from number eight. Sports Rocky, Rebecca East and Mickey Bellman. That's no form there. It's a first starter too. And I went down to number 10, Carapaz, for Maddie Craven and Amy Day. Its last two starts have been a third and a second. So we're going a bit rough there, 7, 8 and 10.
1: Race 5, 8:42. I think it's the feature race of the night. McLarty McShane Insurance Advisors. Gamma Light Pace, 2,180 metres, $10,000 on the line. You've got to be a horse rated 65 or better. It's a mobile start. Good luck, Ronnie's a bit of form here.
0: What a great little horse Gamma Light was. He was a ripper. Delray Girl for Matty Horsnell and Glenn Craven's number 8. Last two starts have been a win at Port Pirie and Globe Derby. Come back home again. From 5, Kiang Wasby for Marg Lee, and Jason's on board there. So its last couple of starts have been a win at Hamilton and a second at Melton. And number 4, Madrigal for Matty Craven and Amy Day. It's had 4/3 and a win in its last 5, so it's pretty consistent. So we've gone 8, 5, and 4.
1: Race 6, 9:16 p.m. Crawley's Milk Bar Pace, 2,180 metres for 3-year-olds that have had less than 2 lifetimes wins. So it's the Somebody Loves Them race. Good luck, Ron.
0: Yeah, Jillaby Dooley for Marg Lee. It's had 4 starts for 2 wins and 2 seconds. Jason's on board to win from 5, Black Opal Jack for Tony Bond and Lockie Cook. It's the last start winner at Ararat, and it was a third at Melton prior to that, so it gets going along quite nicely. And Snack Lover for Matty Craven, and Matt's on board. It's the last start winner at Ballarat, so we'll go 6, 5, and 2.
1: Race 7, 9:50 p.m. Greenham Lightweight Scales Victory Voucher Trot, 2,180 metres. Horses rated 46 to 51. Mobile start for the trotters. They're all there.
0: Yeah, field of 8. So Cameran for Peter Manning and Ada Massa. It's got picket fences there. It's got 4 wins and a third out of its last 5 starts. The last 2 starts have been at Ballarat and it's won both. So put it on top to win from Black Range Glory for Mickey Bellman. It's a last start winner. It won at Maribor, and then it had a miss, and then it won at Charlton, so it's going okay. And we'll put in number 8, Sister Molly. The Lee camp, Jason's on board. It's had 1 start, it won at Ararat, so we'll go 3, 7, and 8.
1: And Ronnie's get out race 10:23 p.m. It's Tarang Stories Trot, 1,680 metres for horses rated up to 45, mobile start, and they're all there.
0: Brown Eyed Kate, drawn 3. Jonathan O'Connor trains. Hannah Lewis is on board. Last 4 starts have been a win and 3 placings. Good form from 6. My Mother Said. Paddy Mead trains and drives his horse. Took it to Mount Gambier and won, and then come back to Ararat and ran 2nd. And we'll put in 5. Bumper Crop, first starter for Annika. It won a trial at Tarang apparently very nicely, so we'll go 3, 6, and 5 in the last race.
1: So there you go, the Harness Racing Show, folks, is done and dusted for the day. Thanks for being with us, Ron.
0: Thanks, Dan, and hope everybody out there is cruising along nicely.
1: And it is time now for the very latest national news and local weather right here on Goldfields FM. Let me go.